Orlando's Rock Station, WJRR. Do you guys wonder if Queen knew back in the day when they wrote this song, did they realize it was going to be played at pretty much every sporting event from now until the end of time?

0: 101.1 WJRR, Orlando's Rock Station. Hey, everybody, it's Jared here. And listen, I know we just got started with the month of May, but I'm already looking forward to the end of the month because we've got two big shows in Tampa back-to-back. Saturday, May 30th, Shinedown brings the Dance Kid Dance Act 2 World Tour to the Benchmark Arena. 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

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Now, recent information came out in a study that said when people are stressed out, the band they listen to the most to relax and de-stress is Linkin Park. I could see that being a nice stress relief for some people. You get a little pent up, just turn on some Chester Bennington, let him scream out all those emotions. Yeah, I could see that happening.

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We just heard from the Foo Fighters, and it was just a few days ago they released their 12th studio album, Your Favorite Toy. It was pretty cool. 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But if you missed it, you got a chance to see them perform a lot of the songs off that album, because they're going to be performing at Welcome to Rockville on Friday night. 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

Orlando's Rock Station, WJRR. We are now in the month of May. I guess that means we are technically in the summer. So The Boys of Summer feels like a very appropriate song right now. Don't let it slip your mind, though, that hurricane season is coming up very soon. It runs June 1st through November 30th. You still got time to make all your preparations. Make sure you have that storm preparedness kit. And know your plan of action if a storm comes near us.

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Now, believe it or not, Evanescence finally got their first number one on the rock charts with Who Will You Follow? Can't believe it took that long. But the resurgence happened last year when they came back strong with this one. It's called Afterlife.

0: 101.1 WJRR, it's Orlando's Rock Station. Hello, everybody. It's Jared here. Now, let's be honest. Is your home what most people would call a fixer-upper? Well, if you've been putting off those repairs and renovations, or maybe you just didn't have it in your budget to make it happen, JRR has a chance for you to win one of eight Dream Home Makeovers. 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

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The return of Rock the Bank, brought to you by Mills Air. We'll be here Monday morning, 9 a.m. with Lynch and Taco. Here's how it works. 9 a.m. until 10 p.m. Monday through Friday, around the top of the hour, you are going to hear a special keyword. When you hear that keyword, go enter it on our contest page at WJRR.com. That will enter you into the contest, and you'll have a chance to win $1,000. Then you just got to figure out how you're going to spend all that money. My suggestion, 1,000 cans of Arizona tea.

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Orlando's Rock Station, WJRR. You know, despite what Pink Floyd says in this song, I think we really do need that education. There's a lot of dumb people in this world. I'm one of them. I should know.

Orlando's Rock Station, WJRR. It is Jared here wrapping up tonight's show. Thank you so much for rocking out with me. I hope you have a fantastic weekend. Stick around for Scratch and Sniff coming up with our buddy DJ Malcolm around 10 o'clock. You don't want to miss that. Going to leave you with

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0: What up, America? It is Scratch and Sniff. Welcome to the show, yo. My name is Malcolm.
5: And my name is Kristen Lewan, and we're remixing your favorites and putting you on to what's next, like we've been doing for over 2 decades.
0: Yeah, if you like punk rock, we got some funness coming your way. Fat Mike, the one and only Fat Mike from NoFX and all that kind of stuff, coming in to do a little mini mix with Co-Defendants. I'm sure he's going to play you some Bad Religion, all kinds of punk.
5: Plus some new stuff, too, from Architects, from Dayseeker, Wade War, who just put out an album, but we got something extra new that Mel was special requesting.
0: Oh, dude, we're about to fix your face, man. New MGK and Fred Durst. It feels like it's like late 90s, early 2000s, complete with all the cuss words that are bleeped out. It's fun. Let's go for it.
5: If we gotta go for it, fix your face on Scratch and Snoop.

0: Gotcha. Sniff, that is Architects. That is English metalcore, I guess you'd say, from Brighton. New music. Their track's called Broken Mirror. Albums The Sky, The Earth, and All Between. That pretty much covers everything, doesn't it?
1: That does cover everything.
0: Yes.
1: 3 Days Grace right before that. Animal I Have Become. That was the Black on Ghost remix.
0: Papa Roach with Last Resort. We did Linkin Park Lying From You and Fixed Your Face with new MGK and Fred Durst from The Biscuit. Yeah.
1: That was like a cool little like time warp, except it's from today, but it almost takes you back, you know?
0: We're going to continue the time warp too with Korn. Don't go anywhere.
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1: 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All right, so Korn's got some new music out. First new music in quite some time. They're kind of like part of this gaming pack that's out, this little song for Diablo 4, the Lord of Hatred. But anyhow, that sounds kind of weird. Sounds like I'm sitting on the couch all day.
2: And you know what? They actually performed this song last weekend at the Sick New World Festival, and the fans were down. Here's Reward the Scars on Scratch and Snoop.
1: Vegas, new Korn. 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

0: 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It's called Blindfold.
1: Wait, that's such a good song, too. It's from their album, It Calls Me By Name. 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

0: Scratch and Sniff, that is Dayseeker. Man, we're just flowing with the new tracks. Crawl Back to My Coffin, and that's something that Kristen and I like to do regularly.
1: Especially at the end of each show. We got it decorated real nice up in there. My faves, Incubus, Megalomaniac, the St. Regal remix for you before that.
0: Did a new track from Wage War, Blindfold, Sabbath with Paranoid, the UC remix.
1: And some new music from Korn, which is cool to say out loud. Reward the Scars is how we got things going.
0: Jonathan Davis, you gotta love it. Still to come in the mix, Fat Mike from Fat Records, from the Co-Defendants, from No Effect, from Me First and the Gimme Gimmies. He's coming in and doing a special little mini mix, so get ready.
1: That's a sell right there. It's Scratch and Sniff.

0: 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Normal isn't, is it? Pussifer.com, streaming everywhere. Everlast is back.
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0: sounds like new school Soundgarden, right?
1: Yeah, we're down with the grunge. That's why we always rock our black nail polish and our plaid tees. Here's the Uwe Heinrich Alder remix. That's a name. Black Hole Sun on Scratch and Sniff.
0: Go, Uwe.

0: There you have it, Soundgarden, and here's Ryan Peartz. Sour is the track. Brand new music. This guy can play a gift fiddle, too, let me tell you.
1: And he has a good head of hair. Check this.

0: Yeah, the singer for Beartooth, I think someone needs to buy him a cheeseburger, man. He's a little thin these days.
1: Yeah, he's looking like he could benefit from some French fries. And that's an anthem of self-acceptance. So, you know, whatever makes you feel good, Beartooth.
0: Turnstile, Birds, the Device, Destroy remix.
1: 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Nirvana, Breed, the Skrimmer remix.
0: New Ryan Purge with Sour and Soundgarden got it going. And ladies and gentlemen, are you ready for some Fat Mike?
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2: Hey, this is Fat Mike, the guy who used to sing for NoFX, and now I'm in the Co-Defendants. I'm here for a scratch and sniff mini mix. I took over the show from Malcolm and Kristen playing whatever I want. They told me I can't actually play whatever I want, but I'm playing some cool new tracks from my new band, the Co-Defendants, and I'm going to play some other punk rock songs that are overplayed. Here we go. Here's the new Co-Defendants single for Lonely Life. I wrote the chorus. You're listening to Scratch and Sniff, the only show that remixes your radio. I could come up with something better than that.

Fat Mike from Codefendants here. Codefendants was spelled wrong. There's no A in Codefendants, radio people. I'm taking over Scratch and Sniff to play some songs. And seriously, I'm here to shamelessly promote the new Codefendants record. And I'm gonna give a little bump to the NoFX documentary, which will be seen on the radio in about a month. That's impossible. Oh, here I'm going to play a Rancid song, because I know those guys. Ruby Soho.

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A scratch and sniff punk rock takeover wouldn't be complete without playing Bad Religion. I like to call them Bald Religion. NoFX, we have our hair. Anyway, check out 21st Century Digital Boy. It's the song that I sing on. I know those guys too. Scratch and sniff.

0: This is retired punk rocker Fat Mike.
1: What up, Fat Mike? It's Malcolm. Thanks for doing the takeover. Can you play some NoFX tonight?
0: My name is Fat Mike. Unfortunately for me, Malcolm and Kristen broke out of the restraints. Oh, my.
1: Where's the keys to the fuzzy handcuffs?
0: You guys are... You're making jokes about my sexual identity.
1: Leave the dungeon alone.
0: I had them tied up in my dungeon.
1: Can we just play Leave It Alone from NoFX, please?
0: I'm the submissive here, people. What the hell are you talking about? Ugh,

0: Fat Mike from Co-Defendants here.
1: Yeah, it's Malcolm from Scratch and Sniff here, too. Of course, Fat Mike, you know him from NoFX and Me First and the Gimme Gimmies.
0: Give a little bump to the NoFX documentary.
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0: Mike here.
1: I was an only child. I didn't have any siblings. If I did have brothers, they would be the dudes in Pennywise. Actually, they would be terrible brothers to have. They would have kicked my ass. But I'm playing a song by them called Bro Him. Because, you know, who hasn't heard Bro Him 1,000 times? Oh, and Fletcher from Pennywise, he's in the new NoFX documentary, which is called 40 Years of Being in a Band with Eric Melvin. He's in the movie.

Once again, this is Fat Mike, and I'm wearing a dress with a band that released two records on my label, Fat Records. This is Rise Against, which may be the most boring band to tour with. After a show, they like to get pizza and watch a movie in their room. You're listening to Scratch and Sniff. This song is called Reeducation.

0: And I'm also known for being in the co-defendants.
1: Fat Mike, your mini-mix is now over. Please give everyone the name of the radio show.
0: Scratch and sniff. The mini-mix is over because they called security on me. They did not call security on me. I was removed like a wart. Make sure you check out my new project, Fat Mike and the Warts. Now, my band, the co-defendants. Spin the co-defendants' new single, Lonely Life. Can't say I'm okay without
1: you. It's a lonely life. Anyhow, good night, Fat Mike. Malcolm and Kristen, thank you for showing up tonight.
0: You know, I don't think people can relate.
1: Can't relate to what? Like scratches?
0: Because it doesn't sound like other...
1: Doesn't sound like any other radio show, huh?
0: It's just kind of wackadoo.
1: Thanks to Fat Records and thanks to Fat Mike, who's actually now...
0: kind of catawonky.
1: A little skinnier. 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Everlast is back.
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1: Dude, Fat Mike, I grew up while listening to NOFX and all that fun stuff. Anti-radio, anti-everything. It's kind of cool to have him on radio, wasn't it?
2: It's kind of very cool to have that living legend on. And it's like you knew it was going to be good, but your mind is still blown. So much love to Fat Mike for coming through with that mini.
1: Let's bust off a little Three Doors Down right now. It is Scratch and Sniff. This is Kryptonite.
2: Ridvan Superman remix. Because that's appropriate. It's

0: to kill Mike Ness, killing it, man. And it's been a while since he had a new album, huh?
1: It's been a long while. 15 years, and next weekend it will officially belong to us. 11 new songs is what we're getting, and that was one of them. That was Born to Kill.
0: Love it. Disturbs, Down with the Sickness for everyone out there that needs to go wah-ka-ka-ka. Well, go ahead, do it.
1: Also hit you with some Evanescence, Skillet mashup, Bring Me Awake and Alive.
0: New Night Shift special, their track White Trash.
1: Plus a staple from my childhood. Three Doors Down, Kryptonite, the Rid Van Superman remix.
0: Yeah, R.I.P. to Brad Arnold, man. Still can't believe we lost him, but man, he's looking down in heaven.
1: Yes, he is. And we're looking at one more segment. Don't go away.
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0: 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Man, these are tongue twisters that we got up on here.
1: Sleep Theory, words are wordsless. This guy's out of Memphis, Tennessee, crushing it. That's kind of the softer side of Sleep Theory, but a really good track, though.
0: And they're having, like you said, such a cool, like, year and some change. So cool to see that for those dudes. Godsmack, I Stand Alone, Seven Eyed remix on top of that.
1: And Metallica's Inner Sandman, because once again, I just wanted to, like, tell people that I might be in Vegas at the Sphere. I say might because, you know, they told me that I was going to have tickets, but I still don't physically own them yet, but we'll see.
0: Heavy on the might. And on opening night, too. We love a little show-off moment for Mal.
1: Okay. Anyhow, we appreciate everybody tuning in. Thank you, Fat Mike, for rolling in and doing the mini mix tonight. And wow, where are we going, Kristen?
0: Maybe a bar, maybe multiple bars. The night is young.
1: Yeah, so let's go kill some tequila, like Social D, Born to Kill
0: bottles. That's what it is.
1: Yes. Have a great rest of your night and a safe weekend. We'll catch you next weekend, okay?
0: Yes, we will. It's Scratch and Sniff. Adios.
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2: 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What's caused the increase in cost for insuring our homes? And more importantly, what can be done to bring those costs under control? My home's been insured by the state-run insurance, Citizens, and like many of you, I'm being depopulated from Citizens and into a new carrier in the state, likely with an increase in cost. I went to a service-minded insurance agent to be sure I didn't unintentionally foul things up. 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
18: Thanks for joining us this weekend on the Florida Roundtable. Bill Mick, and joining me this week is Robert Gordon. He is with American Property Casualty Insurance Association. Robert, thanks for taking the time this morning. Let's start off introducing you, what got you into this world, and then we'll talk about the association some as well.
19: Well, great to be with you today, Bill. Appreciate the opportunity. I'm the Senior Vice President for the Policy Research and International Division with APCIA. We represent about two-thirds of the home, auto, and business insurance industry. I got into it just because it's a great field. Insurance really is one of the sectors that helps people. So when people have a disaster, we help them recover. We give them that helping hand up. So it's a great profession to be in, a great industry.
18: Tell me what the role is for the association as you relate with these insurance companies and how they deal with policyholders.
19: Well, a lot of what we do is education. So people, policymakers, the media, they have lots and lots of questions. What are the insurance trends? Why did my rates go up? How is climate impacting the insurance industry? So a lot of what we do is just help the policymakers and media and other stakeholders work through all of these issues. We also try and find solutions where problems come up. So, for example, as the property insurance losses have risen over time, the insurance industry funds the Institute for Business and Home Safety, the IBHS, and they do this really, really, really neat work looking at impact of disasters on property. So they have wind tunnels that blow down houses. They have fire chambers where they blow burning embers onto houses to see what makes them burn. They have roofs that they put under the sun to see what kind of roof tiles work. And then we bring that information back to consumers and back to the policymakers and other housing stakeholders to help them make better decisions about constructing safer houses that have lower losses.
18: That's got to be helpful. As far as insurance goes, you guys are dealing with 50 or more sets of regulations as the 50 states regulate the industry. That's got to be a little tough for you to jump through those hoops all the time.
19: Well, it is. On the other hand, a lot of these disasters are regional. So the disasters you might see in New York are going to be very different from those in California. So I think the state system has actually been very healthy for the industry. It also means there's a real opportunity to create sort of what I call the regulatory sandbox. In other words, different states try different ideas. We're seeing that with mitigation right now, where some of the states like Alabama have led the nation in adopting fortified homes that are more wind resistant. And that's been an incredible success in Alabama. And so now a lot of other states are copying that program. So the state system, while it's a little more cumbersome, it does bring an incredibly robust innovation to the industry.
18: I thought the state of Florida might be leading in that with all the hurricanes we deal with annually.
19: Yeah, Florida actually does a very good job with building codes. In fact, one of the insurance companies did a study on Hurricane Ian that occurred in 2022, and they said, well, what would have happened if that hurricane had occurred without all the building codes? Let's say it had hit in the 1970s. And what they found is that the hurricane was much more expensive because of all the economic growth and bigger buildings since the 1970s, and the climate has gotten a little more severe. But a lot of that was offset by the improved buildings, and that saved tens of billions of dollars when Hurricane Ian hit. It was incredibly effective.
18: What I'm reading into this is that the work you're doing ultimately saves money for your insurance companies, but also for ultimately for the consumer with trying to put all this in play.
19: That's exactly right. It's a win-win. When we can make safer buildings that protects people and reduce losses, it's good for consumers. It's good for the industry.
18: That's fantastic. We're going to deal with it throughout the show today. Are there major concerns that you have that are like top of the list? And I got about 30 seconds here.
19: We have a lot of concerns. I think one of the biggest ones is legal system abuse. So we're just seeing the lawsuits sucking more and more money out of the system. It's hundreds of billions of dollars in annual costs. It costs the typical American family about $5,000. So very, very big impact.
18: We'll dig into it more as we continue this weekend on the Roundtable. Glad you're with us.
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18: Back on the Florida Roundtable, I'm Bill Mick. Robert Gordon's with us. He's with the American Property Casualty Insurance Association. We're talking about insurance costs, specifically here in the state of Florida, and the causes and potential solutions therefore. And Robert, if we can, let's go into the causes in recent years of insurance price hikes. And then they've gone up significantly. What are you seeing as the main, you mentioned the litigious society we're in and those kind of costs, fraud, a big part of that. I experienced an attempt at it myself just a few years ago.
19: What kind of fraud did you experience, Bill? Love to hear that.
18: I had a, quote, contractor come to my house doing roof inspections because he was doing the whole neighborhood. And when he finished up his inspection and brought the pictures that he'd taken on his phone into the house and was showing me those and telling me how the hail damage had really done a number on my roof, he hands me this slick flyer, about eight pages on very high quality paper. And I notice on the back it's produced by a law firm in Tampa. And I looked at him and I said, he said, we'll sue your insurance company for it. I said, dude, my insurance company's been very good to me. I'm not going to sue them out of the box. And if I have a claim, I'll deal with them initially. And then when he was gone, I photographed all the pages and sent it off to a buddy of mine. I was a drug cop in real life before I got into radio. And I sent it off to a buddy I'd worked with who's now with the National Insurance Crime Bureau and said, hey, Bruce, you need to take a look at this because this guy's bad. And we've got a lot of that in Florida.
19: Yeah, that is actually the most pervasive fraud in the insurance industry is this roofing fraud. We actually have videotapes of contractors going up onto people's roofs to give them what they say is a free inspection, but then they actually cause the damage, take a picture of the damage they caused and bring it back. And I live in Florida as well, and after major hurricanes, I always used to get these flyers. We can get you a free roof and make your insurance company pay for it just to sign the benefits to us. Florida's really cracked down on that. That's been one of the significant savings in Florida is eliminating that assignment of benefits and cracking down on roofing fraud. Just going back to your question, you know, one of the big cost drivers is really just the economic growth, especially in Florida, has been booming. And then it's inflation. So we had 40-year record inflation. It's about 25% over the last 5 years. But even more than that, the inflation in building materials and labor has been about 40% over that same period. And that's very close to the increase in property insured losses and property insurance rates. In other words, when you have more expensive buildings that cost a lot more to repair and they're in places like Florida that are subject to a lot of wind risk, you're going to have more losses and it's going to cost more to insure that. You throw in increasing weather severity and then the legal system abuse. Florida used to have just a few years ago, it had only about 9% of the homeowners insurance claims in the nation, but it had just a staggering 69% of the homeowners insurance lawsuits. So just incredibly abusive legal system drain, and consumers were paying for that. And the plaintiffs only got a very small percentage of that. Most of that money went to lawyers and adjusters and court costs. So Florida really fixed that. And now we're seeing last year, the rates and homeowners insurance rates in Florida were actually lower than inflation. It was the lowest increase in the country, and we're seeing continued positive movement this year. So Florida's really been a big success story right now.
18: So the legislature has been at least somewhat successful with the measures they took 2-3 years ago to open up the market, draw some new companies in, and then eliminate some of the legal ramifications, the lawsuits from insurance companies not paying or these fraudulent claims that are being filed.
19: Yeah, the Florida reforms were incredibly successful. We've seen property litigation down about 30%. Citizens, the government last market of last resort for policyholders in Florida, that's been down nearly half of its current size as people are able to get private market coverage. We have well over a dozen new insurers in the market, lowest homeowners rate increase in the country, had 39 homeowners insurers the other year filing for a rate decrease. So just a huge success story in Florida.
18: I have a situation where I'm being thrown out of Citizens when it was the only policy I could buy just 3 short years ago. that's a good sign to me, even though it probably means a rate increase of some type on the other end.
19: That's right. And Citizens have become the largest insurer in the state of Florida, and that's not healthy for anyone because it's just a shell game with a risk, and those risks ultimately go back to the voters in Florida. But now people have a lot more private options, and a lot of those private coverages are much better than Citizens. Citizens is not a Cadillac coverage. It's more of a bare bones coverage. So you're going to get usually better coverage in the private market, and it shows that the reforms are working.
18: Let me take you to another personal story, because just 2 weeks ago, I'd gotten my notice, and Citizens needed a confirmation by the 6th of February that here's the choice I'm going to make come December when my policy is up. I don't know why they needed it in February, but they did. So I went to an insurance agent, not my own, not the agent that had written the policy, because I'd asked them questions about this through the last couple of years. They were very non-responsive. So I went to what I believed would be a reputable agency. And this agent, who was not my agent at this minute, talked to me for an hour, talked me through it, helped me make the right decision for what he wasn't my insurance agent yet. But at the end of that, he became my agent of record. And then I said, look, I would let you quote my car insurance, but I had a wreck last year and my company is gigging me. He said, wait a minute, we've had a pretty big rate increase. He saved me $800 every 6 months, and he's now my insurance agent for my homeowners and my auto. There's an advantage to be had when you deal with an agent who understands service.
19: That's right. And actually, the number one thing that consumers can do to reduce their rate is simply shop around. Call up your agent and say, hey, what kind of coverages can you get me? Are there ones that have more coverages? Do I have the right level of insurance? Am I underinsured? And if you're not getting good answers from your agent, then go and get another one. But that's the number one thing consumers can do.
18: And I just experienced it, and you are absolutely right. That's fantastic. I was thrilled. Trust me. Yep. Biggest factors in driving these costs up for insurance companies and consumers. I've talked with state representatives on both the local show and the roundtable here that reinsurance is part of the problem because all of it is headquartered offshore. Is there anything to help bring those costs in line to benefit both insurers and the insured?
19: So what's interesting, the reinsurance industry, as you say, it's global. In 2022, they lost about 12% of their capital. So they took a huge hit. That's why the rates went up after 2022 significantly for the property reinsurance. But property insurance rates in 2025, and we saw the January 1 renewal cycles in 2026, actually declined. So right now, there's more global reinsurance capital out there than there is demand. I think that's a success story about how quickly that market responds and works. And that's one of the reasons that I think the Florida market's becoming more stable, stronger, and fewer people having to go into Citizens.
18: That's good to hear. Is there anything that insurance companies themselves are doing to work on the cost side of this? What do you advise them as they enter into these markets, as they see fluctuations and changes coming? How do you work with them on that?
19: We're doing a lot. The number one issue we're working on is mitigation. As I mentioned, we've got the Institute for Business and Home Safety that the insurance industry funds. They come up with new safety standards. We did a study there. I say the University of Alabama did a study when Hurricane Sally hit Alabama a few years ago, and they found that homes that were built to the new building code standards had roughly 70% lower losses than homes that weren't built to that standard. So incredibly successful. There are a number of states out there that are offering various grant programs to help people retrofit their house, get stormproof shutters, tie down their roofs. There are some very simple things that consumers can do that save a lot of money. So mitigation is really job one, and that's been one of the reasons in Florida the market hasn't gotten a lot worse is because of the success of building codes. Now, the problem is there are a lot of older buildings. So when I went to buy a house, My wife and I argued there was one house built after the building codes became effective in about 1993, and that's the house I wanted, and she wanted the one by the lake with a beautiful view, and you know, we got the house by the lake, and now every time there's a hurricane, I have to hold my breath and you know, hope I'm not one of the three little pigs where my house blows down. But you know, if it does, then I'm certainly going to build it back to the fortified building standards that we have now.
18: One of the complaints I've heard from consumers is insurance companies requiring things like a new roof after so many years without really considering the condition of the roof. Your roof's 15 years old or older. They're saying, if we're going to insure you, you've got to put a new roof on the place. Is there anything changing in that world right now?
19: Yeah, this is actually, to me, one of the most exciting areas that the Institute for Business and Home Safety is working on. They basically have these huge roofing farms where they have all these sheds with different roofs on them to test out the different manufacturers. First thing they found is when they talk about you can buy a 10-year roof or 30-year roof, that's not realistic. Most of these roofs, they find the tile roofs only last about 10 years. They look fine after 10 years, but basically the sealant with that much sun, especially in places like Florida, the sealant dries out and those roofs become brittle. So after 10 years, your roof just isn't going to be as strong. But they now have ratings, just like you can go for look at cars and the crash test ratings to see how safe a car is. They now have ratings for all of these different kinds of roofs, so you can see which roofing tile is going to withstand the wind better and last longer.
18: That's good to hear. Let's go into a quick comparison. I also hear that metal roofs are great for fortifying your home, but it doesn't really do much to lower your insurance costs because the replacement cost seems to be significantly different. Tell me what we're seeing there.
19: Yeah, there's always a balance there. And that's why, again, I think it's good to talk to your agent. If they don't know about the IBHS standards, find one that does. There's a lot of scientific evidence now backing these, and we see it after the disasters. And again, it's not just a matter of how much money you're going to save in insurance. It's protecting your family. And
18: sure.
19: Part of it's not even just the roof, but making sure the roof is tied into the house in the right way, making sure you have the stormproof windows and hurricane resistant shutters, making sure you don't have openings. You know, you want to make sure all the doors are closed. And when there's a big hurricane, I make sure to board up my windows. All of those things are important to help.
18: Oh, no doubt. Back in our back-to-back-to-back storms of 04, I was living in what used to be base housing at Patrick Air Force Base. And those things, built in the 50s or 60s, stick structures that withstood those storms better than a lot of things elsewhere, which really surprised me. But the standards are going up, and that's a good thing. As we continue, we want to take a look at reforms to help improve coverage and cost and how to evaluate your needs and risk and more as we look at Florida homeowners insurance and cost today on the Florida Roundtable.
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18: 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Robert Gordon's with us. He is with the American Property Casualty Insurance Association. And Robert, I appreciate the information you're sharing with us today. Best advice for consumers to protect themselves when it comes to proper coverage and the cost of coverage. What should they be looking out for?
19: Well, again, I think the most important thing is find a good agent that you trust. That's something you found in your experience,
18: yes,
19: how important that is. Then I think you want to talk to that agent about what's the right deductible. The higher the deductible, the more money you're going to save. But you also want to make sure you're not going to be exposed to a catastrophic loss that you can't afford. A lot of people don't know it, but an umbrella policy is really important as part of your homeowners. That's essentially covers you if you get into some sort of a lawsuit. That will help protect you. I think one of the problems in Florida is we see a lot of people are underinsured, particularly because their homes have grown in value. They cost more to replace, and they haven't updated their coverages. I think that's really important. And then again, I think the most significant thing you can do to reduce your rates is to see, okay, what sort of discounts does the insurance company offer for various mitigation, for improving your roof and your storm shutters and doing all the IBHS fortified standards. And that's a good thing to talk to your agent or builder or insurance company to ask them, okay, what kind of mitigation can I do that both protects my family and reduces my insurance rates? And sometimes there are government assistance for those that people can get.
18: Yeah, Florida's got a program, and they fund it every year in the legislature, and tends to run out as people take advantage of it and use those ideas and get those fortifications done. But there is help out there. That's a good thing. Speaking of the state, as we mentioned earlier, the legislature had done some reforms just a couple of years ago that seemed to be paying off, at least initially, and maybe with big payoff down the road. Are there other reforms the state needs to look at that would help the industry and the consumer?
19: Well, Florida still has challenges with legal system abuse. So it passed some major reforms. Those are now taking a hold. I think that's been the biggest reason that Florida went from having the most expensive homeowners insurance rates in the country to the last couple of years. We've seen some of the lowest increases of any state. But there's still further to go. I just had one of my family members got into an auto accident, and I keep getting all of these notices from lawyers, and they're demanding everything under the sun. And it's a money squeeze. You drive around Florida, and these billboards are so ubiquitous. You see them everywhere, saying essentially, "We can help you get rich." If you get into an accident, first thing you should do is call your lawyer. And that doesn't help anybody. And if you get into an accident, hopefully the first people you're going to call is the police, maybe an ambulance, and then let your insurance company know. And hopefully they can, that's their job, is to protect you and get everything resolved. And too often people first leap to the lawyers, and that just costs everybody more money.
18: You've talked about dealing with an agent that you trust and you believe is working in your behalf here. What's best for a consumer as they evaluate the needs they have for insurance, whether it's home, auto, whatever it may be, and the risk that's involved in the various choices?
19: Insurance is really a product to help you manage your risk, manage your exposure. And so one of the places I start with is really thinking through what kind of losses can I afford to pay on my own, and what are the truly catastrophic losses I need insurance for? Insurance is less efficient as a loss replacement for low level things, just because it typically involves claims adjusters looking at events and a lot of processing. So you want to get a deductible that's high enough that it lowers your rate, but not so high that you're unable to pay the claims. And then you really want to see, okay, what are the risks I'm most exposed to? Flood is a huge issue in Florida, and not enough people have flood insurance. That's probably where people are most at risk, a big protection gap. And it's not just flood coming up from the rivers and lakes. It's now what they call flash flooding. It's basically some of the storm drainage in Florida just isn't adequate when you have a really intense flash flooding. I have both flood risk from the lake and flash flooding from the other side of my house by the storm gutters, storm drainage backup. That's the kind of risk that you really need to be aware of, talk to your agent about, and make sure you have coverage for. One last thing I always tell people is every 5 years or so, I go and just video my house. My son takes a video camera, and he takes a quick video of everything. You store it off site, and that way if your house blows down or burns down or floods, there's a quick record. You don't need a long inventory list. If you have a video of everything, that's a great first step.
18: Yeah, that does help a lot. There is no doubt. Given what you guys are doing in property and casualty situations, you don't need to talk to the health insurance people?
19: It's interesting. We're such different industries, uh-huh. And insurance is really based on your risk. So the insurance companies, they look to see what your fire risk, your flood risk, your wind risk, based on where you live can have an impact. Health insurers really aren't allowed to have so many underwriting variables. They'll look at things like age and do you smoke, but most things they're closed off from. Although, frankly, what we've seen is the homeowners insurance, property insurance, has not been at all profitable. People think, oh, big insurance companies, but actually over the last decade, the return on equity for the homeowners insurance industry has only been about 4% annually, and that compares to about 15% for the broader commercial sector. And I've gone back to look at as far as we have records, which is 40-something years, and the return on equity has only been about 2%. So it's been a pretty lousy business, frankly, especially it's been tough in Florida with all of these big hurricanes we have.
18: Yeah, I don't doubt that a bit. Let's shift gears to auto for just a minute. And I've moved to Florida in 1998. One of the biggest causes of the cost of auto insurance were staged accidents where people were just doing that, particularly in South Florida, and then the lawsuits coming as soon as it happened. What's driving insurance cost auto? I was really surprised when I got the reduction I got just a couple of weeks ago when I switched auto insurance companies.
19: And I'll say, actually, one of the big frauds we're seeing on the auto side is cars that will suddenly stop in front of you, intentionally causing an accident, or maybe they'll actually back up into you and cause an accident. So we're seeing a definite challenge with those auto fraud that raises everybody's rates. A lot of states like Florida, New York recently trying to really step up the response against fraud. The cost, the primary cost driver, though, it's similar to the housing. For housing, it's the increased inflation in building materials and labor. For cars, after the pandemic, there was a huge spike in the cost of new and used cars. And anyone shopping for a car certainly experienced that. And that's what makes the auto insurance so much more expensive for a couple of years. The reason it's come down now is because of those legal reforms. So once those got passed in Florida, we actually saw a lot of rate reductions in the auto insurance industry. Even though one of my family members was in an auto accident, our auto insurance actually rate decreased slightly. So that's another big change. Last year, the top five auto insurers had an average of a 6.5% rate reduction. Again, that's just purely the legal system abuse reforms that Florida adopted.
18: That's interesting to see that occurred that way. Various types of coverage in auto insurance, whether it's underinsured or uninsured motorist, and choices that the consumer will make when it comes to those things. Do you have a general package of advice for a consumer as they look at these things?
19: Again, I think it's always a trade-off between what you can afford and what you're trying to protect. But I'll just tell you, when you think about some of those coverages, you know, is my life more than $100,000? Do I have $100,000 in assets? And if the answer is you want to make sure you have more protection, if you can afford it, you should get it. Don't just go in and say, give me the minimum. What's the cheapest insurance I can get? You want to work with a company that provides you with good service and good coverage, and you want to make sure that your assets are appropriately protected. And that's, again, another good thing to talk to your agent about or talk to the company about, is making sure that you really do protect yourself and your assets. Otherwise, nowadays, with medical costs going through the roof and bodily injury rates, severity increasing, a lot of people just don't have enough coverage.
18: Yeah, and we hear discussions all the time about somebody in an accident with somebody who was not insured. And where we stand in Florida on that front, do we have any statistics there at all?
19: I haven't seen the latest ones. Florida certainly did have a problem for a while with the number of uninsured motorists, people who sometimes don't even have a driver's license. They're driving around. Now I think that may be changing with some of the changes in immigration and so forth, but it continues to be a problem. And a lot of people only focus on the uninsured side. Again, people who drive without insurance, which is illegal. But there's also the underinsured. So again, a lot of people buy the minimum coverage and you want more protection for yourself.
18: And we're back with Robert Gordon in moments on the Roundtable.
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0: Yeah. So when I moved down to Florida, one of the things that surprised me is how many NASCAR drivers there are around here.
1: Every one of them on 95. Every one of them.
0: Exactly. Everybody speeds so much down here. You know, I think the auto insurance industry was hopeful with all these new safety gadgets on the cars, you know, smart technology, we'd have much safer roads. Unfortunately, in the contest between smart technology and dumb drivers right now, the dumb drivers are winning out a little bit. So all the people speeding, driving distracted, driving drugged, just a huge problem. People, please don't do that. Be safe out there. All the smart technology in the world in your car is not going to help you if you're speeding around with your eyes on the phone. And we actually, we've seen vendors who track how people are, drivers are using their iPhones, and people are watching movies. You know, they're watching YouTube videos and movies and so forth. It's just crazy out there. We need a lot more auto safety.
2: You mentioned something that has my attention, the new technology in vehicles. I've got a friend who's got a high-end SUV, and if she's in a left turn lane crossing, say, a two-lane road on the other side, so it's a four-lane highway, she's in a turn lane turning left, that sensor for a vehicle off of your left fender will pick up the car that passed her as she starts to make a turn across that highway and will stop her in the middle. I don't trust the technology fully. Are you guys interacting with those automakers and stuff about those types of technologies?
0: We are. Just like we have the Institute for Business and Home Safety that does building standards, we have the Institute for Highway Safety that does car safety. And so we are strong proponents of smarter, safer technology. The problem is, for example, we saw with some of the anti-lock brakes, people now think, well, now that my car stops more quickly, I can tailgate closer. I can drive faster and tailgate slower. So again, that's that contest between the smart technology and the dumb drivers. But we're seeing definite improvements from all the car safety technology. You know, started a long time ago with the fight over seatbelts, just trying to get people belted in to save lives. And, you know, now we're seeing the lane change warnings and anti-lock brakes and everything else. It's making a big difference. We got to protect people out there.
2: I was a street cop when anti-lock brakes came into existence. They were only on Mercedes initially in the country. And I was taking a class from the Institute for Police Technology and Management out of the University of North Florida in Jacksonville. They'd come to West Virginia teaching a bunch of us hillbilly cops how to investigate accidents. And they had tried to test the anti-lock brake vehicles for speed testing and the like in accidents, skid marks and all of that. And said the local Mercedes dealership would loan them one to let them do these kind of tests, except when this technology was new, they hadn't had one that they'd sold that had not been hit in the rear end because nobody else had the technology.
0: That's right. And we're seeing that with some of the more automated vehicles. They don't act just like the humans do. And so their behavior is different than you would expect. And that can cause some confusion. I'll tell you what's fascinating to me, though. I have kids who just got their a boy and a girl who just got their driver's permit. And it was pretty cheap to put them on my insurance with a permit because they can only drive when I'm in the car with them. It's incredibly expensive when they're driving without adult supervision.
2: Yeah.
0: What that tells you is human drivers are pretty good when they're paying attention and they're not on their iPhones and they're not driving distracted or drunk or drugged. But so many people drive while they're texting or drive while they're watching something or drive under the influence. And that's really the problem. And again, you can have all sorts of safe technology, but if you're on your iPhone, you're not going to be able to respond fast enough in an accident to help.
2: Speaking of all that technology, we're entering an era of self-driving cars. We have them being tested, Miami, Tampa, Orlando now. Have you guys talked about the liability angle for when a self-driving car has an accident? Because they're having them. If I own one, is it still on me or do we go back to the manufacturer?
0: Yeah, that is a great question and it's not resolved yet. In fact, there's legislation currently going through at the federal level in Congress. To what extent is that the driver's responsibility? To what extent is it the manufacturer, the dealer? Who's responsible for a self-driving car? I think that's something that's going to have to get worked out over time. The most important thing is to make sure that somebody is responsible so that there is protection.

0: when there's an accident so people can be made whole. But there are a lot of questions that'll have to get worked out with the automated vehicles.
1: It sounds that way. Did a story on my local show just last week about the driver assist person for those self-driving cars. And we come to find out many of them are in the Philippines, and that causes some concern and consternation. We're back to wrap up our discussion on insurance costs and solutions in just moments here on the Florida News Network. Nice to have you with us this weekend on the Roundtable.
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1: Wrapping up the roundtable this weekend with Robert Gordon from the American Property Casualty Insurance Association. Robert, I guess to wrap this up this week, give me your understanding or your perspective on the state of insurance, casualty insurance, property casualty insurance in the state of Florida. How are we now?
0: Well, I think for the first time in a long time, we're actually optimistic about how the market's evolving in Florida. Florida had the highest, worst homeowners insurance rates. Auto rates were also very high. But when the legislature actually adopted building codes, adopted legal system abuse reforms, we're now seeing either rate declines or essentially below inflation rate increases. And it's really stabilized the Florida marketplace. The reforms are working. People are building better homes. They're having safer cars, and the insurance rates are improving. Now, historically, whenever we've adopted reforms, the trial lawyers, the plaintiff's attorneys seem to find a way around them over time. So the legislature has to be vigilant not to backtrack on those reforms. But again, we're seeing Florida going from being the worst in the nation with the highest rates to having the lowest rate increases in the nation and declines on some of the auto insurance. So it's a great success story.
1: I have a friend who is serving in the Florida legislature who told me it's not right versus left, Republicans versus Democrats in Tallahassee. It's the insurance lobby versus the trial lawyers lobby. It seems to be that's where the fight goes.
0: Yeah, but it really needs to be the broader community. You know, people go to the grocery store and I complain, why are grocery prices so high? Or I took my family out to brunch just the other day and It was $70 just for four people for breakfast.
1: It can be easy to do that. Yeah.
0: Yeah, and a lot of that's because of the legal system abuse. It's not just the insurance companies, but the commercial auto insurance rates, delivering groceries to the grocery store, delivering food, those are going up through the roofs. All of those small businesses, restaurants, their liability insurance rates are growing up.
1: Sure.
0: That's what's unsustainable in the current system is how much the legal system is stealing away from those businesses, from the grocery stores, from the restaurants. And we still have to continue getting a handle on that if we want to make it a great place to live here.
1: Robert, let me close the show with this one question. With Citizens depopulating their policies, and I being one of those people going there, how does the consumer best evaluate these new companies that are opening in Florida? A lot of them are new companies we don't know anything about. They're going to come in with a rating, but what do you suggest the consumer look at as they consider that insurance company?
0: Yeah, I think that goes back to working with an agent. So when I first moved down to Florida, I tried to shop around myself, and then I got frustrated after a while. It's just even as an expert, there's so many things to know and understanding the local company. So I found myself a really good agent that I trusted, and he helped me sort through the different companies. A lot of the smaller companies, they're backed by some of those big global reinsurance companies. So just because you're small doesn't necessarily mean you're risky. But I did a little online research as well, made sure that the companies that I used are solvent, and again, worked with an agent to make sure I had the right protection. So there's some good agents out there who can help you.
1: Do you believe the state standards are adequate for the companies they're allowing to open or to come into here?
0: Yeah, I think the Florida Office of Insurance Regulation, they've done a very good job. The solvency standards are high. And there's also there's a guarantee fund in every state. So basically, okay. If you're get into an auto accident and you're...
1: We're going to have to do this again because we are sadly out of time. Robert Gordon, thank you. I appreciate it. We'll see you next weekend on the Roundtable.
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101.1 WJR. Our Paramore's over here screaming in my ear about he wants to play pickleball and he's the best pickleballer and I got to get in shape all of a sudden. Who tried to do all that? I can't believe this. Anyways, Jack White's going to be in Orlando, Florida, November 16th. We got your tickets at wjrr.iheart.com. Maybe you can win some tickets. White Stripes, Icky Thump on WJRR.

0: Hey, young people, this Paramore. I'm back. I was at Leesburg. I met this cat named Mohawk Billy. He was cool. He had a Confederate flag. He probably had some jack.
1: I mean, I can relate to that, though.
0: Hello, and this is the good part. He was cool. People, cool, I tell you. This is Jack by Hardy, WJRR. Hello.

0: Ladies and gentlemen, this Paramore, I'm coming loud and proud. This weekend, or last weekend, or some weekend, I went to Leesburg Bike Festival. I ran into a couple of strange people, a couple of good people, and a whole lot of fun people. Trust me when I say this right here. Leesburg is a good place, but most of all, I ran into a bike club. This bike club was not only Spanish, but it was Christian. Ain't trying to wave no flag, but I salute them. It's the Gideon Bike Club. And they took and they honored me and they showed me and they came in front of our tent and took pictures. It was like 30 of them. 30 bikers riding for Jesus. Hello.
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0: Live on WJRR, this is Paramore's Power Hour. I'm his right-hand man, the hairband, right over there. That's my main man, Paramore.
1: Say no more.
0: And right here, this is why I love the show. We can bond over music, and there's such an age gap between us. I'm talking like 40-plus years.
1: Watch this sucker.
0: But we can still bond over music like this right here, the Beastie Boys. I grew up on them. I love them.
1: These white boys are crazy.
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0: WJRR. I wanted to see Alice in Chains last year at Rockville so bad, and they had to pull out last second. That broke my heart, Paramore.
1: Yeah. Girl, another one. All right, people. I got to tell y'all this right here. I appreciate y'all. The love that y'all are showing me is just out of sight. I'm at Leesburg, and this friend has come across the place and that's, hey, Paramore, that's Paramore. I want to take a picture with Paramore. And he was so genuine and stuff like that. I just appreciate the love. And I'm not getting a big head or nothing like that, but I appreciate y'all.
0: Hey, if you see him at Rockville or you see us at Rockville, you better come say something.
1: That's the fact. That's a fact. Because if you don't, the black guy will get you. This is Paramore Power Hour, and we out. Peace.
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Red Lobster's Endless Shrimp is back. Read this week, in order to break even, you have to eat 23 shrimp. And now it's like challenge accepted. I think that's what I'm going to do after I get off work.

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101.1 WJR, Orlando's Rock Station. My name is Tammo, and you know I'm a sap, so I have to acknowledge it's our first hang in May together. Also, excited for this week, Cinco de Mayo on a Taco Tuesday. Tell me that's not the Lord given with both hands.

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I said, you look so fine that I really want to make you mine. 4, 5, 6, come on and get your kicks. Now you don't

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101.1 WJRR, Orlando's Rock Station. Foo Fighters' new album that we got a little over a week ago, Your Favorite Toy, awesome. Who I'm obsessed with, though, is Dave Grohl's daughter, Violet Grohl. Yeah, you can say Nepo Baby all you want. She inherited her dad's musical talents. She is awesome. Violet Grohl, mark my words. My name is Tammo. Thank you for hanging out. We'll talk next weekend. Know that tomorrow, Lynch and Taco are back in, kicking off your first of 13 chances to win $1,000 at 9 a.m.

101.1 WJRR, Orlando's rock station. Good Sunday morning. My name's Corey Roddick. You ready to do this thing? Well, let's find out. Evanescence will test it for us. Check out Afterlife.

0: They're Evanescence. You got Afterlife rocking your Sunday. We are 101.1 WJRR, Orlando's rock station. My name is Corey Roddick, and for Dana. Now, just because it's the weekend doesn't mean we don't want to hook you up fat. So let's go ahead and get you in to check out Breaking Benjamin along with Chevelle, Star Set. Show's happening at the Amp on October 19th. 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

Hey, who's ready to feel old? This album, Break the Cycle, is now 25 years old. It's 101.1 WJRR, Orlando's rock station. Corey Roddick and Verdana. I will never forget this. It was my first year of working in this industry, and my wife at the time was driving me to work, and I heard this song for the first time. I'm like, this song will be around forever. And here we are. It's still around. It's JRR.

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From Nirvana to 3 Days Grace, this is how we are rocking your Sunday morning. It's 101.1 WJRR, Orlando's rock station. 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Just open up that free iHeartRadio app, leave me a talkback message. We'll take care of you after Never Too Late.

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Boy, those guys in Sublime lucked out that their new singer looks and sounds exactly like their old one, because it's the guy's kid. Oh, luck happens where it does. 101.1 WJRR, Orlando's rock station. Corey Roddick in. This summer, real excited. Gonna go on a trip. Me and my fiance gonna take my 17-year-old son to see AC/DC. We feel like, as good American parents, that's what we ought to do for the youth. You are welcome, son.

0: They call them Hell's House Band, or you can call them by their proper name. They're AC/DC. It's 101.1 WJRR, Orlando's rock station. You got Corey Roddick in for Dana on this Sunday morning. I don't want to stop, and I bet you don't either. So let's keep this thing going, man. Atari's on the way. Also going to get you Metallica, The Offspring, and whatever your heart desires, I'm here to facilitate that. My mom didn't raise a freaking heathen. 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Whatever you need, we'll take care of you on the way. It's how we're rocking your Sunday. 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

play We Shall. Let's play Atari. I mean, the Nintendo, you always have to be blowing in that thing and wiggling the cartridges around. It's just not reliable. 101.1 WJRR, Corey Roddick, in for Dana, obsessing about video games, and we should be talking about rock.

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So me and my bright ideas thought it'd be a fun father-son trip to take my son out to Vegas to see Metallica at the Sphere. It's 101.1 WJRR, Orlando's rock station. Corey Roddick in. Well, they had other ideas. The band decided they wanted to be paid for these shows. Be paid they will. My God, it's like a new Kia would cost in order to take me and my kid to see Metallica. And this is why it hurts. I've seen Metallica about a jillion times. He's finally doing his teenage Metallica thing. And I can't afford to take him to the show. Social D is on JRR.

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101.1 WJRR, Orlando's rock station. Corey Roddick in for Dana. When you hear certain songs that get all nostalgic for days gone by, oh, I can't hear the song without thinking of my ex. And I should probably leave it at that. Oh, look, it's My Darkest Days. They call this one Porn Star Dancing.

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It's falling away from me. 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

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This is how we're rocking your Sunday morning. Orlando's Rock Station, 101.1 WJRR.

0: Poppy. You got New Way Out, 101.1 WJRR, Orlando's rock station. What's happening? Corey Roddick in for Dana. Looking forward to this one, dude. There was a time when I was 8 years old when I looked up to my older cousin, and there was nobody in the world cooler to me than this guy. He watched MTV all the time. He would go to concerts. He had posters all over his wall. And his favorite band that he handed down to me at the age of 8 as my favorite band is Motley Crue. I was way, way too young for Motley Crue, but the problem is their teachings went straight to my head, and I adopted them not only into my adolescence, but also my adult life, and now it's way more difficult than it needs to be at the age of 48, right? Saying no to everybody, pushing back on authority, giving people the middle finger, you know, all the stuff that makes life fun. So let's do that thing at the Amp on Saturday, August 15th. It's the return of the Carnival of Sins, the Bastards of Disaster, the OGs. You got Motley Crue, your headliners. Also Tesla and Extreme along with them, and you and your guests going to get in the door as well. Let's get you signed up to win your way in to see Motley Crue right now. WJRR.com/contest.
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So 420 was like 2 weeks ago. Did you celebrate? God knows my fiance and I did. Oh, what a day. 101.1 WJRR. Corey Roddick for Dana, and check out Dirty Heads.

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Going to get you in to check out Goo Goo Dolls. They got neon trees with them. They're going to be the Amp on August 24th, their summer tour 2026. The one with the imaginative name. Eh, who cares about naming a tour when we can get you in for free and it doesn't matter anyway. 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

Did you forget your password? 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

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Gonna get you in to check out Kid Rock, a celebration 250 years in the making, the road to Nashville. Show's happening Saturday, May 30th at the Amp. Got a pair of tickets for you right now. Big and Rich gonna be along with them. Let's get you in the door. 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Wage war while you're clicking.

He's got issues, says the offspring. Well, I can't relate. Not me. Nope. Not one bit. It's Orlando's Rock Station. 101.1 WJRR. Corey Roddick in for Dana. How can we rock your Sunday a little better? All you got to do is let me know. You don't have to dial anything. 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

0: There, Paparuchka, Even If It Kills Me, rocking your Sunday. We are 101.1 WJRR, Orlando's rock station. My name is Corey Roddick, holding it down for Dana this afternoon, and I don't feel like stopping. I mean, I have to uphold her reputation. So let's keep this thing going. Rage Against the Machine's on the way, going to get you falling in reverse. Radiohead's going to cry over spilled milk next. This is 101.1 WJRR. 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

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My name is Corey Roddick, and for Dana. And falling in reverse, giving Papa Roach the once-over now.

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Evanescence rocks your weekend. 101.1 WJRR. We're going to see them in Tampa, the amphitheater, on June 12th. They are kicking off their first headlining tour in a really long time. New album just announced from them, as well as they're slowly releasing new music off of that. Afterlife came out first, of course. That new album comes out June 5th. We can get you there for free. WJRR.com. Sign up for tickets.

0: Scorpions, Rock of the Weekend, 101.1 WJRR. Thanks for stopping by. Sunday fun day underway. Magic Game 7 getting ready to tip off on Channel 9. And dear Lord, baby Jesus, how are we feeling about this after the... What do we want to call what happened Friday night? Do we even want to talk about Friday night, second half? Biggest collapse I've ever seen in professional sports, maybe even amateur sports. Game 7 in Detroit, history not on our side, but we'll see what happens. Maybe it was a wake-up call. Maybe for pride, our boys come out and just beat that ass. We will see. Game tips off 3:30, again on Channel 9. 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

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Linkin Park, the number one rock band for stress relief. And I believe, I remember back in college, I can't remember which album, how old I am. You crank it on, you're pissed off about something, and you're relaxed after the first five or six tracks. Maybe a couple of beers and shots. I agree with that. Heavy music and stress relief. That's why we've been around for 36 years, right? Thanks for rocking 101 WJR, your stress relief station.

Orlando's Rock Station 101.1 WJRR. Thanks so much for hanging. Throw back another cold beer as you rock out on a Sunday fun day. Have these guys at Earth Day Birthday. They are an incredible band. Got that arena rock from the 90s sound to me. Return to Dust, Bored, JRR.

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0: It's the Blime Rocks Your Weekend 101.1 WJRR. Thanks so much for stopping by. Sunday fun day. It's Lore. Imagine you, a friend, and Sublime on a cruise to the Bahamas. That just sounds perfect. It goes very well together. We've got your shots. Hanging out with Sublime on their Reef Madness cruise, setting sail out of Miami in November, going to the Bahamas. Lots of performances you'll have VIP access to. 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This is on us, but you only got till today to get qualified. The last I heard, your deadline was 11:59 tonight. I'd get on it. Cruise with Sublime on JRR. 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

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You can get tickets to as low as $30 at Manson Zombie Show, one of them. I know Breaking Benjamin over there is one of them. Crew, I mean, the list goes on and on. 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Fall Out Boy, thanks for rocking on JRR.

Metallica rocks 101.1 WJRR. Welcome to Rockville. Week is here. Things kicking off on Thursday, Daytona International Speedway. If you are coming out any day or all 4 days, come say hi to us. We'll be set up at the dive bar. Literally, as you walk in, the main entrance will be to the left. Air conditioning in there, bar. Always something fun going on at the dive bar. Come say hi. Thanks to Danny Wimber Presents for helping us get that on. Breaking Benjamin will be there playing Friday night. So Cold rocks your Sunday on JRR.

0: 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We do that 3 times each morning. Mike the Bulldog Bianchi will wrap up all the sports action and recap it during the sports page at 6:25.
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0: Orlando's Rock Station 101.1 WJR. I appreciate you stopping in, making us part of your weekend. It's Slor. Tomorrow morning, we begin to rock the bank yet again, trying to get you $1,000 while you rock with us at work on the clock at school. Is that what you call it? Guess what I'm trying to say. Rock on the clock, because that rhymes, you know. I'm a wordsmith. Rock at school, hang out at home, whatever you got going on, you can win $1,000 for hanging with us starting tomorrow morning. Lynch and Taco. Got your first keyword about 9:05. We'll give you a keyword every hour all the way to 9:05 p.m. That's 13 chances to win $1,000. You hear the keyword, you enter it at WJRR.com. Answer the phone if it rings from an unknown number or a weird number afterwards. Because every hour you do that, that could be us calling you with free money to pay your bills, go on vacation, set it aside for the kids this summer for camps, whatever you need. We're rocking the bank again starting tomorrow morning, 9 a.m. Make sure you're here, man. STP, the Dirty Heads, and more next.
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Papa Roach going back to Europe this summer. 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

Stern rocks your weekend. 101.1 WJRR. Of all the bands coming to Welcome to Rockville this week, I think I'm most excited about Stain. I feel like they put on an absolutely killer set. Saw it Arte Berti. What was that? 3 years ago? Just incredible. We'll see you at Rockville. If you're coming out, come say hi in the dive bar.

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Did you see Metallica's re-releasing a Reload? 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I guess that's called a photo book, not a coloring book. 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Following Reverse now.

0: 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Thanks so much for stopping by, Slore, on your Sunday fun day. 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

vibes will be immaculate on that Sublime cruise. 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Just make sure we're the number one preset. I'm looking at

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Just some humans with questionable life choices. 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

ESPN 101.1 WJRR, a couple of days away from seeing them out in Rockville. They will play Friday night. Rise Against will be there on Saturday. Tickets are still available. You can get VIP as well. You can pay those off monthly, by the way. It's a pretty good deal.

0: 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Mike the Bulldog Bianchi will wrap up all the sports action and recap it during the sports page at 6:25.
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coming to the Clearwater Bay Care Sound on March 14th with Mammoth. Be a great show. It's called the Land of Milk and Honey Tour. We've got tickets for you all this week. Give me like 3 minutes. We'll go over everything you can win on JRR as we get back to work tomorrow. First, it's an absolutely kick-ass song from Never Tell in Sleep Theory, Break the Silence, JRR.

0: That was a huge hit for Never Tell and Sleep Theory. Both of those bands, man, just honest to God, good guys. 101.1 WJRR, Orlando's rock station. Thanks for stopping by. My name is Slor. Mentioned Bush a couple of minutes ago coming to Clearwater. That show, May 13th. And we've got your tickets to that show tomorrow morning. It's Bush, Mammoth, James, and the Cold Gun. Wake Up, Rock Hard with Lynch and Taco. Tomorrow morning, they'll have tickets to that show. They'll also have tickets to Kid Rock at the Amp in Tampa, May 30th. And we'll keep Prize-a-Palooza going tomorrow morning as well. Lynch and Taco also have tickets to the Orlando Pirates at the Kia Center, that game on May 9th. Winning galore on WJRR. Be here tomorrow morning starting at 5. The Foos, Audio Slave, and more next.
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15: 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You don't need WeatherTech floor liners for summer. Unless you hit the beach and half the beach ends up back in your car, or the campsite dirt ends up in your trunk, then you'd want a cargo liner. Or a road trip goes sideways, lemonade spills, ketchup goes rogue, ice cream drips. Yeah, you'd be pretty happy about those WeatherTech seat protectors. So just to be clear as the mud you're inevitably going to step in this summer, you don't need WeatherTech. Unless you plan on doing summer, visit WeatherTech.com today.
16: Road closures for Cap City Half Marathon start Friday, April 24th at 5 p.m. and continue through Saturday, April 25th. COTA service downtown and in nearby neighborhoods will be rerouted. Expect delays and check your route at COTA.com.
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It's Rockville Week. Are you ready for this party you're about to be a part of? You're like, oh, Slower, I don't have tickets yet. 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Chili Peps now.

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After all the rain yesterday, weather looks good this week. Dry again, of course. It'll be 90 by Wednesday, so enjoy the break right now. Blink now.